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1: Family vacations become the most enjoyable when kids turn the age of eight.
2: 8 years old.
1: 8 years old.
2: Okay.
1: I was 8 years old. I went to Pugwash. We went to visit some family friends.
2: Yes.
1: And it was my first trip from Cape Breton to Pugwash. I can remember, oh my God, we're so far from home. Then when we got there, I got out of the car. It was like a whole different world. Like it was so strange about everything.
2: Right? Pugwash. So. A whole different world. When I was eight, my dad took my sister and I to London, England.
1: Oh, no way.
2: Yeah. I remember we were staying in this rooming house. I remember knocking on the washroom door and somebody inside says, occupied. I had no idea what that meant. I'm like, I'm 8 years old. They were very polite. Yeah. They said, occupied. And me, I'm still knocking.
1: Wow.
2: I had to go. Yes, I went to London when I was eight, and that is my memory.
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went down to Georgia, he was looking for a soul to steal. He was in a bind because he was way behind and he was willing to make a deal. 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

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'Cause I told you once, you son of a gun, I'm

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0: know what I was feeling. What was I thinking?
1: Dierks Bentley, today's Country FX 101.9, and good Friday morning. It's Frankie Hollywood and MJ, 544, and we're in for a gorgeous day today. Lots of sunshine, a high of 23, a little humid X of 26, a UV index 8. That is high. A few clouds this evening, and tomorrow's going to be even nicer. Sunny, high of 27. We'll have a humid X of 30. It's 14 degrees.
2: I'm going to have to do some fantastic mechanical work this morning, this afternoon, and through the weekend. Last night I went to recharge the AC in the car, kind of had a faulty little bit of equipment, put too much in there, and popped the air compressor, the AC compressor.
1: Yes.
2: So there's no AC in the car. That's fun at 27 degrees.
1: That's a big expense.
2: Yeah,
1: I had that done on my old vehicle, and it was in the middle of summer, and we were in the middle of a heat wave, and it was going to cost, I think it was roughly, well, it was a good chunk of money anyway.
2: Yeah.
1: But I had to get it done halfway through summer.
2: Oh, you're just melt in the car. So darn.
1: Yeah.
2: I hate when I do stuff like that.
1: and that rarely happens with you. I rarely hear that.
2: Yeah. So that's one of those things, eh? Okay, three things because things happen in threes. Number one, gas and diesel. Gas is up 5.7 cents from $1.86.9 to $1.92.6 this morning.
1: I thought things were stabilizing.
2: Well, they do till those two tankers in the Strait of Hormuz or
1: Hormuz,
2: yeah. Mm. Were attacked the other day, and then oil prices just went crazy. Mm-hmm. Diesel is up 6.3 cents from 229.7 to 236.0 this morning. Number two, Canada will introduce 13 new graphic warning labels on cigarette packages starting August the 1 in an effort to reduce smoking rates and tobacco-related deaths. No word on what exactly they are, but they're new and they're graphic.
1: Well, they're pretty darn graphic now,
2: and
1: now they're adding 13 more.
2: Yeah. Yeah, so this is going to, I don't even know if it's going to work. They've been doing it forever.
1: Hopefully, if kids see it, it'll deter them from ever wanting to start.
2: Yeah.
1: Yeah.
2: And number three, and this is going to have you shaking your head, a Chicago grandmother made headlines after she served as a surrogate and gave birth to her own granddaughter. Now, years later, her grandchild, now that's 5 years old, says their bond will always be a little special.
1: But oh, wow.
2: How do you explain that at Christmas?
1: So the child is biologically from the mother.
2: Yes.
1: Right? Because you get the two things that you need.
2: That's right.
1: To make a baby.
2: Yeah.
1: And it was implanted in the grandmother.
2: Yes.
1: Oh, wow. Okay, now that's a story. That's a story on your wedding day.
2: I guess.
1: Yeah, kid.
2: Wow.
1: That's so sweet. I love that.
2: Yeah.
1: Wow. Wow. Way to step up, Grandma.
2: Take a little while to get your head around that. Ah, wow.
1: Oh, man. Well, if I sound pretty excited, I'm so looking forward to Jurassic Quest taking over Halifax Exhibition Center next weekend, life-size dinosaurs. But I have another story to tell you, this time about a Mastodonsaurus skeleton and how many volunteers it took to put this together.
2: We're going to share that with you after Keith Urban and Straight Line next.
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0: 101.9, Keith Urban, Straight Line. Welcome to Friday, Frankie Hollywood and MJ. It's 5:51. It's going to be sunny today. High 23, humidex 26, UV index of 8 or very high at 5:51. Got a little bit of that high kind of foggy clouds.
1: Kind of mist.
0: Misty.
1: Humidity.
0: You know, hazy.
1: Humidity, yeah.
0: And we're sitting at 13 degrees.
1: All right, so you know where you got to find MJ next Friday. I'll be cozying up to my T-Rex at Jurassic Quest at Halifax Exhibition Center. That's going to be so cool. I've seen pictures now of this Jurassic Quest is kind of like on tour. Mm-hmm. And a lot of kids are really loving this. Some of them, are animatronic. There's... Oh, yes.
0: I like those.
1: Megalodon is going to be there.
0: Is that animatronic?
1: I think it is.
0: It's in the Halifax Harbor. Look at it.
1: I can't wait. I cannot wait. But this story also kind of struck me just amazing because in Poland, there were 2,000 volunteers who signed up to help restore this skeleton. This is a real skeleton of a giant prehistoric predator called the Mastodonsaurus. Now, I don't think we've seen this in the Jurassic Park or Jurassic World movies.
0: No.
1: This thing lived 240 million years ago, and it was a crocodile-looking amphibian. It stretches nearly 20 feet long and waded underwater to ambush its prey.
0: Oh, my God.
1: Yeah.
0: It's a horror movie waiting to happen right there.
1: I know. And this is an amphibian, too, so it would kind of be all squishy.
0: Yeah.
1: And able to maneuver around in tight spaces. Volunteers, including office workers, tattoo artists, and even cleaners, all careful. Chiseled away rock from the fossil one tiny piece at a time after being trained by paleontologists. When it's finished, scientists say it's going to be the largest Mastodonsaurus skeleton ever displayed in a museum anywhere in the world.
0: There'll be another movie. It won't be Jurassic Park anymore. It'll be like Mastodonosaurus attacks.
1: Yeah, the slimy dinosaur. Wow. Yeah, 2,000 volunteers signed up to do this.
0: Yeah. I mean, in the movie, it's a slimy dinosaur, but it'll get you.
1: It'll still get you.
0: That's right. Mm-hmm. A growing debate online is asking whether living alone has become an important requirement when it comes to dating. Should somebody have their own place before you date them? Men and women had different opinions on this. We're going to share what the opinions were coming up at 6:10 this morning.
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0: Today's Country FX 1019, Luke Holmes, Ain't No Love in Oklahoma, Frankie Hollywood and MJ, good morning, 6:06. So a growing debate online is asking whether living alone has become an important requirement when it comes to dating. Should somebody have their own place before you date them? Men and women had different opinions on this. We're going to share some of those opinions with you in 3 minutes.
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0: 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That's going to leave a memory. 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Sunny day today, high of 23, 14.
1: All right, gas and diesel this morning. You ready for this? Because they're both up. Gas is up 5.7 cents from $1.86.9 to $1.92.6 this morning. Again, nearing that $2 mark per liter. Diesel is up 6.3 cents from $2.29.7 to $2.36.0. This morning, a growing debate online asks whether living alone has become an important requirement when it comes to dating. Should somebody have their own place before you date them? Now, the discussion actually exploded across TikTok and Reddit and podcasts, where some women argue that they don't want to navigate roommates or share living arrangements while building a relationship. And that's fair.
0: That is fair. I mean, it is. Maybe when you're a student,
1: right?
0: Right. Or just starting out, you know, getting your foot in the door at
1: exactly.
0: your company or something. I understand sharing.
1: Yeah. Now, others say that they simply value having privacy and a partner with a similar age in life, right?
0: So, yeah.
1: Now,
0: yeah.
1: many men, sometimes, you know, my gender embarrasses me. Many men have defended living with roommates, pointing to rising housing costs and arguing that sharing accommodation can actually be a smart financial decision. Again, yeah, okay, I can see that.
0: Well,
1: but even still.
0: Yeah, in today's climate, it's not unheard of to hear about people, Frankie, even our age, living with roommates.
1: With somebody else.
0: Because they have no choice.
1: Exactly.
0: Yeah.
1: Exactly. But I mean, it's one of those things where, yes, you have a point and you have a point.
0: Yeah,
1: but
0: we definitely see all sides to this story. But if you're looking to get out and date,
1: yeah
0: you kind of want your private time.
1: Exactly. Especially when things...
0: That doesn't come till the third date, Frankie. we're just talking about the first date.
1: But when it does, and you have to say, oh, my roommate Steve is home.
0: Yeah, I know. Yeah. or worse, your ex-girlfriend, because you can't afford.
1: That's right.
0: To get your own place.
1: Yeah, exactly.
0: And then you invite your new girlfriend over.
1: Yeah,
0: oh, man.
1: Like, hey, three's company.
0: Not always.
1: No.
0: No, okay. Well, how do you feel about this? Should somebody have their own place before you date them?
1: Yeah.
0: 902-420-1019.
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0: She's going to be the headliner on Sunday. Now, these tickets are for Adam Reyes, Dr. Phil Live, Pauly Shore, Dusty Slay.
1: Yeah.
0: The names that we get here in Halifax for the Great Outdoors Comedy Festival, we're so excited.
1: It's pretty awesome. Mm. So the threes are at 6:50 this morning. Be caller 9 and we'll give you a shot at that.
0: Well, a big shout out to all of our lifeguards just doing incredible work this summer. And Halifax Regional Municipality once again offering free swimming programs. These will be held at supervised rural beaches and lakes this summer. The programs will include introductory swim lessons for children, youth, and adults, as well as life-saving courses like Bronze Cross, Intermediate Workplace, First Aid. Now, these lessons are in addition to the municipality's regular beach swim programs and are part of HRM's rural recreation strategy. So if you think you apply, this pertains to you, you can register now. It is now open. Schedules and program details you'll find at halifax.ca.
1: I remember when I took swimming lessons, it was at the St. Peter's Canal. I was so scared to jump off the wall. I was I was only young, right?
0: Yeah.
1: The wall is like 8 feet or
0: and
1: whatever.
0: You probably couldn't see what was under the water,
1: Oh, no,
0: too,
1: you can't. No.
0: That would be dark.
1: Well, yeah, it was all
0: it's
1: full
0: a canal.
1: Of, yeah, it was all full of
0: canal.
1: Slimy stuff
0: yeah.
1: and everything.
0: Uh-huh.
1: So, but eventually I did. And then we ended up jumping off the bridge. Don't do that. But we ended up jumping off the St. Peter's Bridge.
0: And that's how you learned to swim.
1: That's right. You weren't allowed to do it, but we did it anyway.
0: Anything
1: right.
0: stick to you on the way back up?
1: Oh, yeah. There was lots of blood suckers and jellyfish and slimy
0: thinking,
1: things all over the place.
0: I was thinking of more latex thingies,
1: yeah.
0: but...
1: Well, there was that too, you
0: yeah.
1: know?
0: Now,
1: yeah, but you questioned it back in the day. You're like, what is this anyway? Passing gas is something that everybody does. We
0: and
1: know that.
0: Sometimes you have to do it.
1: Right? Now, they've figured out how many times the average person does it per day and the age groups that do it the most. And do men really do it more than women? We're going to answer all these questions. We have the answers
0: okay.
1: for you. Coming up at 6:40.
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1: Good morning. A 29-year-old Cole Harbor man has been charged with first-degree murder in the death of a man last fall. The RCMP say officers and EHS responded to a report of shots fired near the intersection of Kane and Clarence Streets in North Preston around 5 p.m. on November 2nd. They located Jaden Tyne suffering from gunshot wounds, and the 28-year-old later died from his injuries. Dacron Lamar Beals was arrested and charged on Wednesday in Tynes' death and was scheduled to appear in Dartmouth Provincial Court yesterday. The RCMP are continuing to seek information about the circumstances around the homicide, which is included in the Nova Scotia Department of Justice Reward for Major Unsolved Crimes program. A pile of rocks remains in Halifax's northwest arm after a municipal deadline to remove the infill expired. Halifax Regional Municipality ordered developer Andrew Metledge to restore the shoreline by July 22nd after the work was done without approval. The developer has since applied for a permit to cover the existing infill, and the application is under review. HRM says it's continuing to investigate and will decide on next steps, according to the Chronicle Herald. Councillor Laura White says the city needs to enforce its rules to make sure people get approval before doing work in protected areas. Fuel prices are up again today. Regular self-serve gas is up 5.8 cents this morning to a new minimum of $1.92.6. Diesel increased 6.3 cents a liter to a new minimum of $2.33. Since the start of the month, gas is up nearly 24 cents, while diesel has jumped almost 48 cents. Canada's premiers are urging Ottawa to renew a health funding deal before it expires next year, warning provinces face a funding cliff if it ends. At the meeting in Charlottetown, the premiers called for the federal government to continue annual increases to health transfers beyond 2027. PEI Premier Rob Lance says provinces are struggling to keep up with growing health care costs. New Brunswick Premier Susan Holt says Ottawa now covers only about one-fifth of those costs. The current agreement was signed in 2023 and provides annual funding increases that provinces say are essential to maintaining healthcare services. In sports, the Edmonton Elks kicked a 57-yard field goal as time expired to beat Saskatchewan 36-34 to start Week 8 in the CFL. The Blue Jays snapped a four-game losing streak with a 3-1 win over Tampa Bay. The Red Sox and Yankees were both off. And in the NHL, Patrick Kane and the Blackhawks have agreed to a two-year, $16 million contract to bring the forward back to Chicago. Now you're up to date. I'm James Faulkner.
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2: Our Friday is looking fantastic. Lots of sunshine, a high of 23. We'll have a humidex of 28 and a high UV index. Tonight, some clouds, foggy patches with a low of 10. Tomorrow's going to be gorgeous too with sunshine, high of 27 and a humidex of 30. 633 and 14 degrees.
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1: Today's Country FX 109, Chase Matthew, Darlin', Frankie Hollywood, and MJ. I was just telling MJ that I get my new glasses today. I've been wearing her spare pair of glasses for how many days now? 2 or 3 days?
2: Oh, but they look so good on you.
1: Yeah, I look very pretty. But I just tried them. I didn't think they were going to work, but these are the best. You did better than the eye doctor.
2: 1.5 for the win, I guess.
1: That's it.
2: That suits you.
1: I've never had these before.
2: Yours,
1: these are awesome.
2: I think yours are a little too strong.
1: Probably. Yeah. So it's hard on the eyes, but these are fantastic. I can see everything. You know, so
2: Did you get them in different colors?
1: I did, yes. I got the 4-pack for $28.
2: Well, it's a good thing from Amazon. It's a good thing I buy the 20-pack,
1: right,
2: so you can
1: the 20-pack.
2: You can keep.
1: I didn't even see that on there.
2: I need them everywhere.
1: I'm going to as well. Passing gas is something everyone does. Now they've figured out how many times the average person does it per day. And the age groups that do it the most. And do men really do it more than women? Well, we're going to share that with you after Brett Kissel and Airwaves.
2: Yeah, speaking of Airwaves. Hot Airwaves.
1: Right, yeah.
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0: Brett Kissel on the FX 101.9 airwaves at 640. It's Frankie Hollywood and MJ. 14 degrees in the sunshine.
1: Gas and diesel this morning. Gas is up 5.7 cents from a $1.86.9 to a $1.92.6. Diesel is up 6.3 cents from 229.7 to 236.0 this morning. Speaking of gas, passing gas is something everybody does.
0: Sure.
1: Now they've figured out how many times the average person does it per day and the age groups that do it the most, and do men really do it more than women? New findings suggest the average person does it around 5 times a day. 5 times. Almost 80% of people recorded between two and seven episodes a day, so the average of 5. Men average just slightly more than women, recording 5.2 times per day.
0: 5.2.
1: Right?
0: Little squeakers.
1: Compared with 4.8 for women.
0: Okay, 4.8.
1: 4.8. That's right. Adults aged between 26 and 45 top the chart with just over 5 daily, while teenagers and young adults aged 14 to 25 average the fewest squeakers. So there you go.
0: Well, how about a good feed of that lettuce?
1: That'd be a little more than a squeaker, I'll tell you.
0: Yeah, times that by 100.
1: Yeah, that'll register on the Richter scale.
0: So I guess that's good. So next time you think your partner's doing it more than you,
1: right?
0: They're not.
1: That's right.
0: It's about the same.
1: I want to know who did the and how did they do the survey? I mean,
0: yeah,
1: have a bunch
0: really.
1: Of people in a room, right? And feed them all broccoli, like
0: or MJ's chili,
1: right?
0: Because
1: that'll do it.
0: Oh yeah, yeah, that'll bring it on.
1: I think you'll average more than 5 times a day for that. I'll tell you.
0: Coming up at 6:50, you know, it's there's no way any movie is gonna touch the Odyssey this weekend, especially mm-hmm. the new ones that are out. But there is something out this week for horror fans, action fans, and also a comedy.
1: And right now we want to do the threeser, so you have to be calling number 9 right now.
0: Yes, play the threeser for your chance to win tickets to the Great Outdoors Comedy Festival. 902-420-1019.
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0: Today's Country FX 101.9, Tim Hicks, What a Song Should Do, Frankie Hollywood and MJ, good morning, welcome to the weekend, welcome to Friday. It's going to be a sunny day today, high 23, humidex 26, UV index of 8 or very high at 652. Got some clouds and we are sitting at 14 degrees.
1: Hey, it's time to go to the movies, and I don't know about you, but nothing's going to be touching The Odyssey again at the box office. That'll be a number one again, but these movies look rather interesting. We have a horror, an action, and a comedy. I'm going to start with the horror one. This is the most disturbing. It is called Pinocchio Unstrung, giving the classic puppet story a creepy twist, and it's getting an impressive, well, yesterday was 100% from critics so far. Mm-hmm. Now it's down to about 87%. So again, a little fun fact about this. What does Freddy Krueger have in common with this movie?
0: What?
1: Well, Robert Englund is actually the voice of Cricket. Not Jiminy Cricket, but the character Cricket.
0: Just Cricket.
1: If that creeps you out enough.
0: Sinister.
1: Mm-hmm. If action is more your style, well, we have the big strappin' Alan Ritchson taking the lead in Motor City. He stars as a man out for revenge after being framed and sent to prison. We've never seen that movie before.
0: No,
1: ever.
0: Not at all. That's a whole new concept.
1: Yeah.
0: They just got a bigger guy this time.
1: Wow, so original.
0: Yeah.
1: And if you're looking for laughs, Bad Counselors follows two fraternity brothers who pose as Christian camp counselors to complete community service.
0: Oh.
1: And finally.
0: That sounds fun.
1: I know. And finally, for mystery fans, Her Private Hell is a futuristic thriller about a woman searching for her father in a city swallowed by a mysterious mist.
0: The mist?
1: Yes, never
0: again.
1: Seen. Again, never seen that one before. Yeah. So there you go. All kinds of good ones to choose from at the movies this weekend.
0: All right. We're doing the threeser. We want to give you Great Outdoors Comedy Festival tickets.
1: You bet we do, because we've been having a lot of fun with the threeser all week long. All you have to do is be caller 9. Tell us what these three things have in common.
0: All right. So we have Patrick on the phone. Patrick?
1: Patrick, have you heard how we play the threeser? We give you three clues. You tell us what they have in common. If you're right, you win those tickets to the Great Outdoors Comedy Festival.
2: All right, sounds good.
0: All right, Patrick, you ready?
2: Yeah.
0: Okay, what do these have in common? A dog, a coin, and a comet.
2: They all have tails.
1: Yay! Wow, Patrick! You didn't even need a clue, extra clue from us. That's incredible.
0: That is wild. So now you get a pair of tickets to the Great Outdoors Comedy Festival.
2: Awesome. That's exciting.
1: This is for the August 9th show with Adam Reyes, Dr. Phil Live, Pauly Shore, and Dusty Slay. Patrick, we're going to be there as well, so make sure you find us and say hi, okay?
2: Yeah, I'll definitely be looking for you. Thanks so much, guys.
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3: Good morning. The Maritime Provinces are joining forces to strengthen the region's electricity grid. Premier Susan Holt, Tim Houston, and Rob Lance have signed a Memorandum of Understanding to improve regional electricity planning and reliability. The agreement follows discussions at the Council of the Federation meeting in Charlottetown. Holt says New Brunswick is the Maritimes energy hub and is well positioned to help build a cleaner and more resilient system. The three provinces will work with the federal government to identify opportunities to support growing electricity demand. A regional roadmap and plan are expected by next spring. Prime Minister Mark Carney says everything is on the table when it comes to an ongoing trade war with the U.S. Speaking in Charlottetown after meeting with Canada's premiers yesterday, Carney would not rule out retaliatory measures if the federal government can't reach a deal with President Donald Trump before his new tariffs take effect August 19th. He said they're intensifying their negotiations with the U.S. for a comprehensive agreement that addresses all tariff-related sectors. Later in the day, the Trump administration said it would hit dozens of countries with tariffs, citing forced labor and supply chains. Canada is among those that would be hit with a 10% tariff, while other nations are seeing a 12.5% levy. Police in Halifax have laid a first-degree murder charge in a shooting death from last year. A 29-year-old Coal Harbour man was arrested Wednesday in connection with the killing of Jaden Tynes. The 28-year-old victim was found with gunshot wounds in North Preston on November 2nd of 2025 and later died. The accused is scheduled to appear in Dartmouth Provincial Court. Police say the investigation is ongoing and a $150,000 reward is available for information leading to a conviction. Investigators say the arrest is a significant step and hope it brings some comfort to the victim's family. A 67-year-old Pictou County man is facing charges after an RCMP investigation into child sexual abuse and exploitation material. Police say a social media platform reported the suspected activity in April, leading to a search of a Central Caribou home Wednesday. RCMP seized electronic devices and firearms during the investigation. Stephen Frederick Nelson faces charges including possessing and sharing child sexual abuse and exploitation material, as well as firearms offenses. He remains in custody and is scheduled to appear in court July 28th. RCMP say they believe additional victims may have been targeted over several years. In sports, just five games in the majors yesterday, the Blue Jays snapped a four-game losing streak with a 3-1 win over Tampa Bay. In the CFL, Vincent Blanchard kicked a 57-yard field goal as time expired as Edmonton beat Saskatchewan 36-34 to remain atop the West Division. And in the NHL, Patrick Kane is back in Chicago after signing a two-year $16 million deal. Now you're up to date. I'm James Faulkner.
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6: Yeah, we're in for a gorgeous day today and tomorrow. A high of 23, a humidex of 26, and a high UV index. Tonight, a few clouds, foggy patches, a low of 10, and our Saturday's just looking great. If you're off tomorrow, lots of sunshine, a high of 27, humidex 30. It's 7:05 and 14.
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0: and share the love. I'm going to be out tomorrow with Bree. I'll tell you where. Coming up, it is a fun-filled family day.
1: All right, get to that right after Post Malone and Blake Shelton. Pour me a drink from today's country.
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0: It's Country FX 109, Post Malone and Blake Shelton. Pour me a drink. Frankie Hollywood and MJ, good morning. It's 7-Eleven. It's going to be a sunny day today. The high 23, humidex 26, UV index of 8 or very high at 7-Eleven. Got some clouds. More sunshine than clouds, though, right now. We're at 14 degrees.
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0: 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Luke Holmes, loving on you. Who says I love you first? Is it men or women? Who says it more first? Got that answer for you, according to researchers. Share that with you after George Burns and Luke Bryan.
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0: Saddle up and ride, ride, ride. George Burge, Luke Bryan on today's Country FX 1019. This is the Frankie Hollywood and MJ Show, 719, 14 degrees. And coming up after 8 o'clock this morning, if you qualified for our YQM Country Fest giveaway, listen to your phone.
1: Yeah, we could be calling you. Have your phone, have your ringer on, because we could be calling you and saying, hey, we got a couple of tickets for you. You're going on us. Tickets are free on Friday for us. Who says I love you first? Is it men or is it women? Well, researchers found that

0: the emotion. It's an inherent protective mechanism, giving them time to accurately assess a partner's mate value. So that's why men say it first.
1: Okay. Now, what about for you? Did you say
0: every
1: it first?
0: Time? It didn't matter which relationship. Every time
1: you were first.
0: Yeah.
1: Okay.
0: Yeah. Yeah.
1: And did they always respond in kind?
0: They did not. Some said, "Uh huh."
1: Oh, ouch.
0: Others said,
1: "Thank you."
0: Thank you.
1: Oh.
0: Yeah.
1: Oh.
0: Others said, "Oh, that's sweet.
1: That's sweet. You're so cute."
0: Oh, yeah. Thank you.
1: Yeah.
0: Thank you. I got to go. Wow. So talk about a turnoff,
1: but
0: eh?
1: I didn't realize. So men, you say it first as much as
0: yeah,
1: we do.
0: Yeah,
1: okay.
0: Exactly.
1: That's
0: so
1: nice.
0: Oh, God. Oh, when you think back to all those other relationships, you're like, oh, God, that was so cringy.
1: Cringe, yeah.
0: Right?
2: Mm-hmm. Oh, thank you. It's so cute.
1: But Frankie, every thank you and mm-hmm and that's cute has led to you to your relationship today. So that's all good.
0: Yeah, thank God for that, eh?
1: Yeah.
0: All right, we're doing the Brain Buster. 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We want to give you the brag rights and that genius certificate if you can come up with the correct answer to our Brain Buster question.
1: All right. Well, we all love our snacks, and this was actually named the least exciting snack of all time. The least exciting snack.
0: Absolutely.
1: You can make it exciting, but...
0: Wow. Wow. You'd really have to do it up.
1: You really have to work at it.
0: I guess you would, yeah. All right, what is it? What do you think it is? 902, what is the least exciting snack? 902-420-1019.
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3: Good morning. A 29-year-old Cole Harbour man has been charged with first-degree murder in the death of a man last fall. The RCMP say officers and EHS responded to a report of shots fired near the intersection of Kane and Clarence Streets in North Preston around 5 p.m. on November 2nd. They located Jaden Tyne suffering from gunshot wounds, and the 28-year-old later died from his injuries. Dacron Lamar Beals was arrested and charged on Wednesday in Tynes' death and was scheduled to appear in Dartmouth Provincial Court yesterday. The RCMP are continuing to seek information about the circumstances around the homicide, which is included in the Nova Scotia Department of Justice Reward for Major Unsolved Crimes program. A pile of rocks remains in Halifax's northwest arm after a municipal deadline to remove the infill expired. Halifax Regional Municipality ordered developer Andrew Metledge to restore the shoreline by July 22nd after the work was done without approval. The developer has since applied for a permit to cover the existing infill, and the application is under review. HRM says it's continuing to investigate and will decide on next steps, according to the Chronicle Herald. Councillor Laura White says the city needs to enforce its rules to make sure people get approval before doing work in protected areas. Fuel prices are up again today. Regular self-serve gas is up 5.8 cents this morning to a new minimum of $1.92.6. Diesel increased 6.3 cents a liter to a new minimum of $2.33. Since the start of the month, gas is up nearly 24 cents, while diesel has jumped almost 48 cents. Canada's premiers are urging Ottawa to renew a health funding deal before it expires next year, warning provinces face a funding cliff if it ends. At the meeting in Charlottetown, the premiers called for the federal government to continue annual increases to health transfers beyond 2027. PEI Premier Rob Lance says provinces are struggling to keep up with growing health care costs. New Brunswick Premier Susan Holt says Ottawa now covers only about one-fifth of those costs. The current agreement was signed in 2023 and provides annual funding increases that provinces say are essential to maintaining healthcare services. In sports, the Edmonton Elks kicked a 57-yard field goal as time expired to beat Saskatchewan 36-34 to start Week 8 in the CFL. The Blue Jays snapped a four-game losing streak with a 3-1 win over Tampa Bay. The Red Sox and Yankees were both off. And in the NHL, Patrick Kane and the Blackhawks have agreed to a two-year, $16 million contract to bring the forward back to Chicago. Now you're up to date. I'm James Faulkner.
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5: Hey, we're in for a very nice couple of days. Sunny today, a high of 23, a little humidex of 26, and then tonight it'll be cloudy with foggy patches, a low of 10, making way for a gorgeous Saturday. Sunny, high of 27, humidex 30, 735, and 15 degrees.
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0: So Google has launched a new way to sign in or recover your Google account. Well, I'm glad they did this because the old way was just terrible. Like you had to go through 9 different steps.
1: Yeah, I was going to say about 10 different steps in order to get it.
0: Unbelievable. So this new way is apparently a lot easier. Going to share with you what it is after High Valley and Allison Krauss.
1: Yeah. Is it easier though? We'll find out. Today's Country FX 1019.

0: 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It's 7:41. It's Frankie Hollywood and MJ. Friday's looking fantastic. Sunny, high of 23, humidex 26.
1: So Google has launched a new way to sign in or recover your Google account. And it's by using a selfie video. It's a backup option that works when other recovery methods fail. Now, during the setup, we record a video while completing guided head movements to capture angles of our face, just like we do on our iPhones. If we're light or locked out, Google compares the new selfie video with the saved recording to confirm your identity. Google says the videos are encrypted and can be deleted at any time. I don't know if it's a lot easier, but it's easier because right now, if you get locked out of your Google account, I have to go through YouTube, and then you have to go to another device with YouTube on it, and then they give you a pass key, and you have to go back to the device, and then they give you a code, and you have to go to the other one. Like, it's just...
0: I've never had to go through YouTube to get back into any account.
1: Yeah, I do.
0: Interesting.
1: Yeah, it's crazy because...
0: I've seen the pass keys come up, and when I first see those pass keys come up, I think, oh, this is going to be easy. Let's just set up a number. You know, an easy number I can remember.
1: Yeah.
0: And then you go further, and then you realize I'm supposed to buy a device that you plug into your computer.
1: Right.
0: Okay, so that's out.
1: So there. So
0: I do like the fact that they're relying more on,
1: facial recognition.
0: Facial recognition, because there's no dispute with that.
1: Exactly.
0: Same as our thumbprint, and that cuts down on bots trying to get in.
1: Oh, huge, huge. Yeah. So I don't know when they're going to roll this out in Canada, but they just started, and they say it's going to be a lot easier because apparently they've received a lot of complaints about the other way to do it. And I would imagine because you have to go through five different steps, right? So anything easier is appreciated.
0: Yeah, we're grateful for the extra security, but at least let us get into our own account, please. It's mine.
1: It's mine.
0: That's my picture. That's my name. I need my email.
1: It's my phone number. It's my address. Like, you got to go through so many steps. All right, we're doing the Brain Buster, powered by Artisan Roofing, delivering the quality of excellence one home at a time. We want to give you those bragging rights and a genius certificate, but you're going to have to give us the correct answer to our Brain Buster question first.
0: Okay, this was named the least exciting snack of all time. What is it?
2: Rice cakes.
0: No, but that would be right up there too, wouldn't
1: it? Yeah.
2: Thank you.
1: I think rice cakes would be number two, actually. This is number one.
0: The butter popcorn rice cakes are good, though.
1: Oh, they're good, too. And so is the sun-dried tomato is very good, too. But this, what we're talking about right now, this was named the least exciting snack of all time. There's only a couple of things you can dress it up with.
0: But here's the thing. I don't even consider this a snack because I rarely eat this at all.
1: Yeah, I don't like it.
0: Unless it's in something already.
1: It's got to be buried in something.
0: Yeah.
1: All right, 902-420-1019. What do you think the answer is to our Brain Buster this morning?
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0: Today's Country FX 101.9, Ella Langley, Be Her, 750, Frankie Hollywood, and MJ. Oh, this weekend, so exciting. It is Shark Week, and great white sharks here in Nova Scotia, as we were telling you earlier in the week, going to be a big feature on Shark Week on the Discovery Channel. Mm-hmm. But you know who else is going to be featured? Atlantic Shark Expeditions. And they have some really big news to share, too.
1: Some big news. Mm-hmm. Big news. Okay, we'll get to that right after Kenny Chesney and Carry On next. We're doing the Brain Buster, powered by Artisan Roofing, delivering the quality of excellence one home at a time. We want to give you the brag rights and that genius certificate in exchange for the correct answer to our Brain Buster question.
0: Okay, this was named the least exciting snack of all time. What is it?
1: Think of all the least exciting snacks. And there's a few of them. What's your answer?
2: Raisins.
0: No, but that's good answer. My goodness. Yeah, those are darn boring, aren't they?
2: Yes, they are.
0: Good morning, FX 101.9.
3: Hi, is it celery?
0: Oh, celery.
1: Yes.
0: You know, even with peanut butter, Donna, celery is just darn boring, isn't it?
1: Yeah.
3: I do not like it at all.
1: Even with cheese whiz.
0: I was just going to say,
3: you know
0: what's funny? We try to dress it up so we eat the celery, and it kind of backfires because all that cheese whiz really isn't good for us either.
1: That's right, yeah.
3: Well, that's true. That's true. My husband loved it. And
0: he
3: used to sit here and eat it, and oh, my dear.
1: Oh, yeah.
3: Every crunchy breed.
0: It would drive you right nuts, didn't it, Donna?
3: Yeah.
0: It's okay. It's okay. I'm going through that phase now, too. The noise from other people, it's getting on my nerves sometimes.
3: It does.
1: Well, Donnie, you're going to get the brag rights of that genius certificate this morning because you got the correct answer to our Brain Buster.
3: Okay, thanks, guys. You both have a nice weekend.
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0: 19, Kenny Chesney and Carry On, Frankie Hollywood and MJ. Good morning. It's 7:55. Let's get this done.
1: Oh,
0: right
1: my
0: here.
1: Goodness. Yeah. 7:55 already. Woo.
0: All right. Hands in the air. Turn to the person close to you.
1: On the count of 3, 2, and 1.
0: Bam. Yay. There it is for a Friday. So we are giving away tickets to YQM Country Fest. If you qualified all week to score those tickets, we could be calling you just after 8 o'clock this morning. So remember to have your ringer on. Our fuel, your summer winner this morning is Stella Keenan. So congratulations. You have a $250 gift card. Congratulations.
1: Wow, Stella, congratulations. $250. Thank you. Fuel your summer. Great White Sharks certainly making an early return to southwestern Nova Scotia. And so is Atlantic Shark Expeditions. Their new season begins on August the 7th. I so wanted to go this year, Frankie. I thought, okay, this is my year. I'm going to get in the cage. I'm going to do it. But guess what? Their entire 2026 season sold out.
0: No way.
1: They are blocked. Way to go, Atlantic Shark Expeditions. Yeah. Now, researchers say they've already spotted the great whites on 3 of their first 5 scouting trips this summer. Now, these were just scouting trips, like kind of testing out what's out there.
0: Testing the waters.
1: Yeah. Now, their work is also going to be featured on Shark Week for Discovery Channel, and that kicks off this weekend, highlighting efforts to track one of the largest great whites known as Big Rose. Researchers stress there's no reason to fear the ocean, but they do encourage us to all be shark smart. So again, Discovery Channel, Atlantic Shark Expeditions, and our Nova Scotia Sharks.
0: That's one of the things I missed ever since cutting the cord, the cable, is Shark Week. You know, it's hard to find it on YouTube and stuff like that. You just don't have all the episodes.
1: Yeah. Oh, yes. You're absolutely right. Yeah. Now, it might be on Prime. If you're on Prime, you can find it. Yeah. You may have to
0: Have to watch it.
1: Start the free trial. Watch Shark Week.
0: That's right.
1: And then get rid of it.
0: 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Not satisfied. Won the vote, almost half, 54% in first place, somewhat in second, and satisfied in third.
1: Okay. Okay. Yes, you have spoken.
0: Right.
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1: Okay, so being Friday and still July, and traffic's very light this morning, which is great news. Let us know if you come across any issues, though. 902-420-1019.
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10: Good morning. The Maritime Provinces are joining forces to strengthen the region's electricity grid. Premier Susan Holt, Tim Houston, and Rob Lance have signed a Memorandum of Understanding to improve regional electricity planning and reliability. The agreement follows discussions at the Council of the Federation meeting in Charlottetown. Holt says New Brunswick is the Maritimes' energy hub and is well positioned to help build a cleaner and more resilient system. The three provinces will work with the federal government to identify opportunities to support growing electricity demand. A regional roadmap and plan are expected by next spring. Prime Minister Mark Carney says everything is on the table when it comes to an ongoing trade war with the U.S. Speaking in Charlottetown after meeting with Canada's premiers yesterday, Carney would not rule out retaliatory measures if the federal government can't reach a deal with President Donald Trump before his new tariffs take effect August 19th. He said they're intensifying their negotiations with the U.S. for a comprehensive agreement that addresses all tariff-related sectors. Later in the day, the Trump administration said it would hit dozens of countries with tariffs, citing forced labor and supply chains. Canada is among those that would be hit with a 10% tariff, while other nations are seeing a 12.5% levy. Police in Halifax have laid a first-degree murder charge in a shooting death from last year. A 29-year-old Cole Harbour man was arrested Wednesday in connection with the killing of Jaden Tynes. The 28-year-old victim was found with gunshot wounds in North Preston on November 2nd of 2025 and later died. The accused is scheduled to appear in Dartmouth Provincial Court. Police say the investigation is ongoing and $150,000 reward is available for information leading to a conviction. Investigators say the arrest is a significant step and hope it brings some comfort to the victim's family. A 67-year-old Pictou County man is facing charges after an RCMP investigation into child sexual abuse and exploitation material. Police say a social media platform reported the suspected activity in April, leading to a search of a Central Caribou home Wednesday. RCMP seized electronic devices and firearms during the investigation. Stephen Frederick Nelson faces charges including possessing and sharing child sexual abuse and exploitation material, as well as firearms offenses. He remains in custody and is scheduled to appear in court July 28th. RCMP say they believe additional victims may have been targeted over several years. In sports, just five games in the majors yesterday, the Blue Jays snapped a four-game losing streak with a 3-1 win over Tampa Bay. In the CFL, Vincent Blanchard kicked a 57-yard field goal as time expired as Edmonton beat Saskatchewan 36-34 to remain atop the West Division. And in the NHL, Patrick Kane is back in Chicago after signing a two-year $16 million deal. Now you're up to date. I'm James Faulkner.
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13: Oh, we're in for a gorgeous day today and tomorrow. A high of 23, a humidex 26, UV index 8. That's very high. Tonight, cloudy, foggy patches, a low of 10. Full-on sunshine tomorrow and nicer temperatures. A high of 27, humidex up to 30. 804 and 15 degrees.
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0: All right, let's see. 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Going to be calling Stacy Smith. 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
2: Oh, my gosh. I think I know why.
0: You qualified for YQM tickets and you won.
1: Stacy.
2: Oh, my gosh. What a great way to start a Friday.
0: Holy smokes.
1: Stacy, you won the tickets for YQM Country Fest in Dieppe, New Brunswick, August 27th to the 29th. And what a lineup.
2: Oh, that is so incredible.
0: Post Malone, Eric Church, Zach Top, Old Dominion, Carly Pierce, Jake Owen, Justin Moore, just to name a few.
1: Ooh, and even more than that, Stacy, anybody you're most looking forward to seeing?
2: Like I said on Tuesday, probably Jake Owen again. He's so good. He puts on a great show.
0: And your choice of who you're going to take with you, that stays the same too?
2: Oh, I don't know. Either my husband or my mom.
0: Well, you're going to have to flip a coin.
2: Yeah.
1: Well, I'd love to say take your mom, but yeah. I don't want to exclude your husband either.
2: Well, I think she would enjoy it more, so yeah. I'm leaning that way.
0: Right on.
1: Well, Stacy, that would be a beautiful memory, you and your mom at YQM cheering and singing along together.
2: Absolutely. I took her to Cavendish last year, so it would be another little reunion.
0: Nice. Awesome. Well, you guys are going to have a great time. Enjoy that.
2: Oh, amazing. Thank you so much. What a great surprise.
0: All right. If you didn't get in this week to qualify to win YQM Country tickets, no worries. We had another pair of tickets for next Friday. Qualify all next week.
1: Yes. So just listen for your cue to call. Okay. Bruce, Suji, and Helene aren't just those internet famous eagles anymore. Oh, no. They're helping to make life a lot brighter for some very brave kids. I'll have that story coming up on MJ's Heroes at 8:20.
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4: Good morning. A 29-year-old Cole Harbour man has been charged with first-degree murder in the death of a man last fall. The RCMP say officers and EHS responded to a report of shots fired near the intersection of Kane and Clarence Streets in North Preston around 5 p.m. on November 2nd. They located Jaden Tyne suffering from gunshot wounds, and the 28-year-old later died from his injuries. Dacron Lamar Beals was arrested and charged on Wednesday in Tynes' death and was scheduled to appear in Dartmouth Provincial Court yesterday. The RCMP are continuing to seek information about the circumstances around the homicide, which is included in the Nova Scotia Department of Justice Reward for Major Unsolved Crimes program. A pile of rocks remains in Halifax's northwest arm after a municipal deadline to remove the infill expired. Halifax Regional Municipality ordered developer Andrew Metledge to restore the shoreline by July 22nd after the work was done without approval. The developer has since applied for a permit to cover the existing infill, and the application is under review. HRM says it's continuing to investigate and will decide on next steps, according to the Chronicle Herald. Councillor Laura White says the city needs to enforce its rules to make sure people get approval before doing work in protected areas. Fuel prices are up again today. Regular self-serve gas is up 5.8 cents this morning to a new minimum of $1.92.6. Diesel increased 6.3 cents a liter to a new minimum of $2.33. Since the start of the month, gas is up nearly 24 cents, while diesel has jumped almost 48 cents. Canada's premiers are urging Ottawa to renew a health funding deal before it expires next year, warning provinces face a funding cliff if it ends. At the meeting in Charlottetown, the premiers called for the federal government to continue annual increases to health transfers beyond 2027. PEI Premier Rob Lance says provinces are struggling to keep up with growing health care costs. New Brunswick Premier Susan Holt says Ottawa now covers only about one-fifth of those costs. The current agreement was signed in 2023 and provides annual funding increases that provinces say are essential to maintaining healthcare services. In sports, the Edmonton Elks kicked a 57-yard field goal as time expired to beat Saskatchewan 36-34 to start Week 8 in the CFL. The Blue Jays snapped a four-game losing streak with a 3-1 win over Tampa Bay. The Red Sox and Yankees were both off. And in the NHL, Patrick Kane and the Blackhawks have agreed to a two-year, $16 million contract to bring the forward back to Chicago. Now you're up to date. I'm James Faulkner.
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7: Yeah, what a gorgeous day today. Lots of sunshine, a high of 23, little humidex of 26, and a very high UV index of 8. Clouds this evening, foggy patches with a low of 10, and tomorrow, the Saturday is looking great. Sunny skies, a high of 27, humidex 30. It's 834 and 15 degrees.
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0: Frankie Hollywood and MJ, good morning. It's 8:41 for today. It's going to be sunny. The high 23, humidex 26, UV index of 8 are very high. At 8:41, got some clouds, and we are at 15 degrees.
2: And here we are in the summer, and Bree's best bets. 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
3: Mm-hmm. Yes, that's right. Thank you so much for having me.
0: Well, thanks for being here.
3: Yeah, we have a huge weekend ahead.
0: Nice. I'm
3: super excited. The weather is going to be excellent. And we're starting off on Friday, which is today, with Tide Fest, which is in East Hants at the East Hants Sportsplex. It's going to be so much fun all afternoon, all weekend. Family fun, concerts, food trucks, all the fun stuff.
2: And we have good weather for it today, too. Today and tomorrow. It's going all weekend.
3: Yes, absolutely. And new stuff every day, too. So don't miss out on that.
0: Well, you had me at food trucks.
2: And tomorrow, you and I are going to be together out at a family fun event in Stewiacke. Now, this is the grand opening.
3: Yes, it's for the Horse Thief Winery, and it is a brand new vineyard, super cool family story. There's going to be wine, more food trucks, Frankie, live music, a petting zoo, and the architecture of this place is incredible.
2: I understand there's 1,000 acres. A 1,000 acres. Like, this is huge. And the petting farm and everything. Lots of animals, and kids are going to love it.
3: Yeah, they really took Go Big or Go Home very seriously with this.
2: Yeah.
0: 1,000 acres. You could watch your dog run away for like 2 days. Like, hey, there he is.
3: Or somebody steal your horse.
0: Right.
2: All right. So Horse Thief Vineyard in Stewiacke. That's going to be a big day tomorrow.
3: Yeah, it's going to be gorgeous. For sure. And then on Sunday, I'm going to be down at the waterfront from 1 to 4 p.m. And I'm going to be bringing the Fuel Your Summer QR code.
0: Nice.
3: Yeah, I fear we need more of that in this day and age with the $250 of free gas.
2: Speaking of Fuel Your Summer, it's not just there. It's everywhere that you see us. Scan that QR code.
3: Yeah. Yeah, that's seriously.
0: Because gas went up this morning another almost 6 cents, 5.7 cents. So if this is free gas... And $250, and you drive a smaller car, you could have like 5 tanks of gas, which would be awesome.
3: Yeah, that would be really, really good.
0: There you go.
2: All right, so watch for Bree everywhere this weekend, and you're going to be bringing us some reports as well where we can find you.
3: Absolutely. On social media all weekend long, you can find us on Instagram and Facebook, and I try to keep it as up to date as possible.
0: Awesome. Thank you, Bree. Josh Ross, single again, next.
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0: Today's Country FX 109, Lainey Wilson and John Mayer. That's Phone, Keys, Wallet, Frankie Hollywood, and MJ. Good morning. It's 8:51. It's going to be a sunny day today. The high 23, humidex 26, and a UV index of 8 or very high. Right now, 8:51, got a little bit of cloud, and we're at 15 degrees.
1: Bad boys, what you gonna do? What you gonna do when they come for you?
2: Those knuckleheads in the news, and I can't really throw too much shade on our knucklehead today because I almost had a similar experience losing my keys recently. A man dropped his sunglasses into a toilet and somehow made the situation a whole lot worse. This happened in California, where a trip to the lake turned into a rescue mission. A man visiting Shaver Lake accidentally dropped his sunglasses into a vault toilet. Instead of calling it a loss, oh no, he loved these sunglasses. So what does he do? He decides he's got to climb in after them.
0: Sure.
2: Bad idea.
0: Yeah.
2: He ended up getting stuck and trapped inside the holding tank for 10 to 15 minutes before emergency crews had to pull him out. They not only had to pull him out, they had to decontaminate him right at the scene.
1: Bad boys, what you gonna
0: do? Can you imagine falling into the bathrooms at Cleveland Beach?
2: I did not fall in, but I believe I lost my keys.
0: Keys could stay.
2: At Bayswater. My husband was even recruited with a metal detector, couldn't find them. And then I said, hey, what about that rake? Let's try that.
0: Yeah.
2: Nope. They're gone.
0: After a while, it's not worth the effort, right? It's like, I'll just get new ones made.
2: It'll thing is, I don't even know where I lost them.
0: Easier.
2: Somewhere at the beach.
0: The FX 109 Vogue optical web poll for yesterday. Overall, are you satisfied with the performance of our provincial government? Not satisfied. Won the vote. Number one.
2: All right. Today it's all about road trips. Do you like road trips? Your options are just yes or no. 65% of Canadians say they prefer taking those road trips over flying to summer destinations.
0: All right. Two options. Yes or no. I'd love to know your vote, and you can do that on our website at fx109.ca.
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2: Yeah, still looking great in traffic. What a lovely morning. Friday, it's July. 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
1: All right, so there's a lot of things that are happening this weekend, and tomorrow, Bria was just in here a little while ago. We were talking about the Horse Thief Vineyard in Stewiacke. 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
0: That's right. It's on 1,000 acres. 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
0: And don't forget the food trucks. Oh, there's going to be food trucks there.
1: Even know that.
0: Oh, so good with the food trucks. It's Keith Urban, Wasted Time, next.
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1: Frankie Hollywood and MJ, Tenille Arts coming up. Aaron Perchetta's next. Right now, Brad Paisley, Remind Me.
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1: 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Dustin Lynch and Jelly Roll next. 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
1: Well, it's going to be so hard to get anywhere close to the Odyssey this weekend, the Odyssey at the box office, because it just dominated last weekend, and we're anticipating this weekend as well. But there is a new horror flick. It's called Pinocchio Unstrung.
0: Oh, God.
1: Yeah.
0: That doesn't sound nice.
1: How creepy is this?
0: Right.
1: Do you want to hear something even creepier about
0: sure.
1: this movie? There's a character in it, Cricket, not Jiminy Cricket. It's just called Cricket. And it's voiced by none other than Robert Englund, a.k.a. Freddy Krueger.
0: Yeah.
1: Oh, man. Now, this is actually getting good reviews on Rotten Tomatoes. If action is more your style, though, the other movie opening up, Alan Ritchson is in this one, and it is Motor City.
0: And did you know that The Odyssey in Halifax here is only one of nine cities in Canada that's going to be showing it in 70mm IMAX?
1: Because we're the only one capable, or few capable.
0: That's it. Yeah. Only nine cities in the country, and we have one of them
1: yes,
0: here. So that's pretty cool.
1: Exactly. And it's just extraordinary. I haven't seen it yet. My daughter's going to see it this weekend.
0: It's Morgan Wallen and Don't We next.
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0: 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It's Dallas Smith and Alexandra Kay. How do you miss me with Frankie Hollywood and MJ? And that is it for us.
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8: Mainly sunny today with a high of 23, a humidex of 26, and a very high UV index. A few clouds tonight with fog patches overnight and a low of 10. And sunny tomorrow with a high of 27, except 19 along parts of the coast, a humidex of 30, and a high UV index.
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6: Clouds moving off, clearing sky this afternoon, 23 for high, 26 for humidex. A few clouds overnight with fog patches, low down to 10. It's sunshine for your Saturday with a high of 27, humidex of 30, and a mix of sun and cloud and 25 for Sunday.
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0: Ready for liftoff. Here we go. It's another Friday edition of this program here on FX 1019. What's it called again? Never remember.
1: 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Newsmakers impacting Halifax. Local Lens with Sheldon McLeod.
0: Well, we are here for a Friday afternoon, and I really, really appreciate the opportunity to come together in this space with you to hear about what's of concern and what it is that is important to you. One of the things we did last week was to kind of take a look behind the microphone, so to speak. Obviously, with the loss of a talk radio station in Halifax, there are people who are saying, I really, really, really enjoyed what they were doing. And now that it's not available, they say there's a something missing. One of the things that happened every day, people were able to call into a radio program to, as one host used to say, vent their spleen, to talk about the things that are important to them. And one of the things that I've learned over the years is that a radio call-in show where people don't call is about the most anxious, scary, frightening thing in the world for the host. Last week, Lisa Blackburn was talking about how you had to be ready for anything and everything. And that's why we'll say to you, we will open the phone lines at 420-1019. If you have a comment, a question, a concern, something you want to raise, something you want to discuss, talk about here on this radio frequency. My name is Sheldon McLeod. Yeah, I've been doing this for quite a while, and this show has been on FX 1019 for just about 2 years. It'll be 2 years in November, so a year and a half, year and three quarters, whatever the decimal fraction is. And I made a comment this morning about blood donations. Why is this relevant? Why do we care? Not everybody gives blood, but everybody thinks it's a pretty good idea, right? In fact, I heard a statistic that Canadian Blood Services says that over 60% of Canadians agree that giving blood is a good thing to do. It should be higher than that, but only 2% actually do it. So all the blood that's used for all of the patients, people getting cancer treatments, people who are obviously in a situation where they're in an emergency or they're getting a treatment and they need a blood transfusion, they're counting on 2% of the people. And I always kind of said it was the same with talk radio. Yeah. Hundreds of people listening, thousands of people could be listening, and only a small fraction ever feel the need, the desire, the want to call the radio program and have their air, their time. And with that in mind, 420-1019 is the phone number, and it would be just me sitting here talking about nothing or everything or anything for an hour if it's just me by myself. Producer Lexi is helping out. Yeah, and O negative. I know someone else in the radio biz who's the special type of blood, and they want to have folks come in and give because that's the universal type, right? And right now they're saying their blood supplies are really, really, really low and that they're calling folks. And normally, you know, they make 150 calls. They might get 50 people. They make a couple hundred calls. They're still only getting 50 people. It's just, I don't know what's going on. Like, I saw a post from Counselor David Hensby. He was giving blood. It was his 157th, I think it was 157 donations he's made in his lifetime. That to me is just astounding. That people who maybe late in life, I was quite late in life before I decided to give blood. And there was a little bit of a selfish aspect to it. The reason I did it was because I said, I didn't know what my blood type was. And somebody said, well, you know, if you give blood, they'll tell you. I'm like, well, let's get two birds stoned at once then. So I gave blood and they gave me my blood type and I forget what it is now, but they have a record of it. And yes, I get the phone calls to say, will you come and give blood? Will you come and give blood? And why aren't you giving blood? That's the big thing. I want to talk a little bit about something else as we get here. We've got somebody on hold who wants to talk with us about something that, well, among things that we know about Brenda J. Thompson, she is an author. She recently published a book, Memoirs of a Welfare Mother, Politics, Paternity Tests, and the Old Boys Network. And she also wrote a piece that was posted by the Halifax Examiner that had to do with Premier Tim Houston and that protest in the Annapolis Valley last week. Let's see if we can get Brenda on the line with us right now. Hi, Brenda. How are you?
2: I'm great. How are you?
0: I'm doing well. You've been on my radar for quite some time, and I know the book that you have written, that's been a story for a long time as well. Tell me what the book is about.
2: Well, the book, it examines my own life. I've had quite an interesting life. I became an unwed single mother in 1984 at a time when unwed mothers were relentlessly shamed for not having a husband. And for 2 years, we managed on our own while I worked on my education, increasing my education.
0: Right.
2: And then I went on social assistance for a while. And when you go on social assistance in those days, you had to have a paternity test done. So we had a new paternity test done that came to Nova Scotia. It was called tissue typing.
0: Mm.
2: And so we had that done, and it said that the man I named as the father wasn't the father. And, I mean, you can imagine my shock, because as I said throughout my book, I am not the Virgin Mary. And so when I wrote an opinion piece for the Daily News, mm-hmm. which is now defunct,
0: right.
2: I wrote an opinion piece about how hard it was to be on social assistance and all the rules and policies and how you just could not get ahead. And it was, as I say in my book, a chainsaw bureaucracy. Anyway, so this test that said he wasn't the father, they gave me another affidavit and said, name the real father this time. So what could I do? I named the same man because he's the father and the test was wrong.
0: Right.
2: Anyway, let's go ahead a little bit, and this op-ed that I had written, the then Minister of Social Services, as it was called then, in 1987, took great umbrage with what I wrote about how difficult it was to be on social assistance, and he took my confidential social assistance file out into the hallway of the legislature, which is very important because now he has no immunity, and he told the reporters there that I had twice named the wrong man as the father of my child in an effort to discredit me.
0: Right. Wow.
2: Yeah. So long story short, some people gave together. They raised some money for me to take him to court because the then Attorney General, Terrence Donahue, would not do it. I believe it was because he was getting directions from John Buchanan, and he was told not to lay charges against Edmund Morris for what he did. So I had to do it privately, and it became a very studied case in Canadian law because a private individual had to take on a government official
0: right.
2: for releasing their confidentiality. So I did that. I took him to court with a lot of help from a lot of strong feminist women,
0: right.
2: and I ended up winning, shock of all shocks, in Old Boy, Nova Scotia. And 39 years later, I came to find out that tissue typing is a paternity test. It was a precursor to DNA,
0: right.
2: and it was quietly dropped. I came to find out that tissue typing as a paternity test has a 20 to 90% failure rate.
0: Oh, okay, so not reliable at all, and that's why
2: yep.
0: we have this story, and now it's
2: yep.
0: A book that you've produced.
2: Yeah.
0: And I just thought it was interesting at the time that was coming out, you went to Halifax Examiner and wrote an
2: yes,
0: opinion piece.
2: I did.
0: When did we forget how rights were won? Tell me where that came from.
2: Well, I've been an activist for many decades, and I have watched all sorts of stunts and tricks being pulled, usually by those in power that we're opposing or whatever we're wanting changed.
0: Mm-hmm.
2: Anyway, after what happened in Wolfville, I saw so many people, seasoned activists, literally going, oh, no, I don't endorse violence. Well, none of us endorse violence, but asking politely for your rights does not work with those in power. So saying, please, please, could I have my rights? And they hand it over, that just doesn't work. That's a fantasy. So, and usually when there is violence perpetrated, it is usually by those in power. And I have a whole history of, you know, Nova Scotia work-related strikes and movements and stuff like that.
0: Mm-hmm.
2: The violence is always perpetrated by the person in power because they don't want to lose what they have.
0: I found it fascinating that there were a handful of people who pointed out that, you know, it was the way that the premier talked about this you know, an extreme faction among a group of protesters turned the event violent.
2: Yes.
0: And there were a few videos that I saw of a group of people who were outside of a ticketed event. If you wanted to be in the same room as the premier, you had to pay $150 if you were not a member of the Chamber of Commerce, right. $100 if you are a member.
2: Right.
0: And it was billed as a speaking tour to find out what was going on with Nova Scotians. And these folks said they waited outside. They wanted to talk to him. He slipped out another door and they tried to confront him about some of the things that they had a concern with outside of the venue.
2: Right.
0: What does this say to you about where we're at?
2: First of all, look at the pictures. There was about 15 or 20, or the videos. There are 15 to 20, and most of them senior citizens. Mm. There was the one young guy who jumped up on the roof of the car, and he was one of the ones in front of the car. And while the car was pushing through this group of mainly senior women, he jumped up on top of the roof. So then the whole issue came about the smashed windshield.
0: Right.
2: However, if you go back further before this happened, and this is what, as a person who has done a lot of activism in their life, we have always learned to look for the AP, the agent provocateur. And I know it sounds like a huge conspiracy theory to some people, but it is consistent and happens every time, every protest I've been to. There's always someone in there who mills in, looks like he's one of the protesters, and does something to provoke a reaction amongst the protesters. In this case, a middle-aged guy ripped ripped a protest sign off a window and threw it on the ground. Mm. And Jeff Ball, and he doesn't mind me using his name, so he picked it up to say, hey, we don't litter here, pick that up and hold it. And then all of a sudden he had the cops frog marching him right across the RCMP, I should say, marching him across the parking lot, and they slammed his face into a brick wall. And that alone, there's your AP right there, your agent provocateur. Then about the same time, after they carted his 80-year-old bum off to the RCMP in Kentville, the RCMP station, where they did not charge him with anything.
0: Right,
2: they held
0: he was
2: it for an hour.
0: Released without charge, right.
2: Yeah, yeah. And so, meanwhile, the Houston, who obviously doesn't want to talk to all Nova Scotians because he's charging you for the privilege of talking to him. He only wants to talk to business people. He doesn't want to talk to everyday people whose policies he has affected, for instance, my own publishing company. So he comes out a back door. Say 15 or 20 protesters see him. They charge towards his car, and he gets in the car. The driver starts pushing through the protesters with the car, which you absolutely never do. The RCMP are right there. All the driver had to do was give them a few seconds. The RCMP would have been there, would have removed the protesters, and they could have driven away. But the car started pushing through the protesters. The young guy hopped up on top of the hood and then on top of the roof. His weight cracked the window, smashed the window, and that became the story.
0: Mm. Brenda is here with us. Brenda is not just someone who has written about her own experiences, but is someone who is asking the question, what is it that we need to do in order to make change, affect change? I don't know how many people listening right now have ever gone to a protest, but I'm sure they'll say, well, you know what, I'm too busy, I don't have time for that. But yet it's very easy to go on social media and complain about what's happening in your life.
2: Absolutely. And this is what I was thinking. I was even reading one this morning. I thought, my gosh, some people aren't letting go of this. You know, I don't condone violence. That was wrong, yada, yada, yada, yada. And I'm thinking, yeah, well, you sit there and complain. You don't go to the protest. Then you sit there and complain while you're enjoying the rights that past protesters have won for you. So why don't you stop and think about what you're doing before you complain about the people who are trying to run to win rights for you today, this weekend? And that's what I wrote in my article before for the Halifax Examiner, is that why is it that protesters of the past were all justified, but those who are protesting today are somehow going too far? You know, it's just, it's horseshit. It's, oh, sorry. It's, it is completely, it's hypocritical.
0: And obviously frustrating. And Brenda, we'll try to get you into the studio. We'll talk a little bit more about this on a future episode. But I really do thank you for writing the piece, for bringing this to our attention, starting this conversation, because it's it's well overdue, long overdue, and this has been your story. And let's just be clear here. You did go on social assistance at a point in your life, and that was, I know, it helped you get to a point where you're not on social assistance.
2: That's right. Yeah, and I'll never be on it again because I got enough education. There's only three ways to get off social assistance. You marry, you get an education, or you die. Well, I went the education route. And I ended up getting married very briefly and having my second daughter. And when that marriage broke up, I didn't have to go on social assistance because I could afford to support my then teenager and my infant daughter and myself because I had an education. And that's what helped me to get ahead. I'll never be rich. It's not my goal in life. But it helped me to get ahead, to support myself and my daughters. And that's why I talk about guaranteed annual income in my book and how we definitely need this to get rid of the stigma of social assistance.
0: Well, I thank you again for sharing your story.
2: Thank you, Sheldon.
0: And and the reason you wrote it. And it took us, I don't know how many years for this to happen, but I appreciate it.
2: Thank you, Sheldon, for being interested.
0: All right. Thank you, Brenda. All the best.
2: Cheers. Bye-bye.
0: Brenda J. Thompson, the author of a book called Memoirs of a Welfare Mother, Politics, Paternity Tests, and the Old Boys Network. So I guess in a lot of ways, that whole story about the protest was a story from a week and a half ago. But I thought it was important for us to bring this to the table because a couple of things. Would you be willing to stand in the way of others to get your point across? Would you protest? Would you turn to civil disobedience? Would you stand in the Nova Scotia Legislature gallery singing like we saw happen in the springtime? Would you call your politician? Would you write them a letter? And how willing are you to go on a radio open line talk show to talk about what it is that is important to you? Phone number is 902-420-1019. 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We'll be right back after this.
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0: And welcome back. 420-1019 is the phone number if you want to reach us. We have someone on the line we're going to get to in just a second. And we're obviously not what used to be in a lot of ways. What was at the other frequency for a long time doesn't exist in that format anymore here in Halifax. A lot of people are missing that. And I wanted to play you this. This was something that a voicemail that was left for me after last week's show. Let me just, I got to hit the right button here, and we'll do this, and we'll do that.
9: I'm calling about your news radio show that you're going to have on Fridays. I think it's a good idea to have it. However, I was an avid listener to 95.7 when Rick Howe did it, all right? He gets a good idea to have it. However, I was an avid listener to 95.7 when Rick Howe did it. All right, he gets a good...
0: Yeah, I don't know why that's repeating, but I'm going to do this here. No. Technology, eh?
9: I'm calling about your news radio show that you're going to have
0: on Fridays.
9: Sorry
0: for repeating this.
9: I think it's a good idea to have it. However, I was an avid listener to 95.7 when Rick Howe did it. All right, he gets a good idea to have it.
0: We're going to repeat there. I don't know why I was doing that. I'll play that later. Let's just for a second say he was talking about we don't want to talk politics because Rick Howe didn't talk politics. And I will beg to differ. We have David Hensby on the line. Counselor, how are you, sir?
10: Good afternoon, Sheldon.
0: What is it about giving blood that has kept you committed for as many times as you have?
10: Oh, it's something I started back in university. I was on student council. I have a blood donor clinic at St. Mary's University, and I kind of kept going ever since. I let it go for a few years, but then I picked it back up when I got in elected office. I said there's something I should be doing for my citizens. And if I can't help them by the phone, I can help them by the bloodline. So.
0: Right. How many donations now?
10: I'm up to 152 now.
0: 152? What do they give you for 152 donations?
10: For the 100th, I got a nice little plaque, a little certificate and a pin, and 150 another pin. So I think it's on milestones. I might give you a little certificate or a special pin.
0: But clearly people aren't doing it for the cookies and the bag of chips.
10: No, but that's a little treat afterwards. You know, they encourage you to have a glass of water and a bag of chips or some salty product before you donate. And when you're done, they encourage you to have some more chips or some cookies and stuff. So it's a little treat to get your blood sugars leveled and stuff.
0: Right. What is it, again, about talk radio that you think we're going to miss here in Halifax?
10: I think it's just the opportunity to hear from people's opinions and also to hear the day-to-day, the background of some developments that are going on. You don't read everything. You don't believe all the things you read in a small pipe, a type in a newspaper. Not too many people read newspapers anymore any days, but I think the talk radio was a convenient way people could tune in while they're driving, while they're at work, whether the case may be, or at home, just listen to the radio and hear people's opinions. So it's going to be dearly missed, and I'm kind of hoping your format might be able to expand to Monday, Wednesday, Friday at least, you know, just to try to get it started again, because I think that's a viable tool.
0: Well, and I appreciate that note that you sent along, because it is something that, you know, there's a gap. There's now a space, and I saw something very powerful today that I thought should be pointed out. This was posted by Mia June on Facebook. Sorry to be the one to tell you this, but if you copy and paste other people's work, i.e. news articles, and are monetized on Facebook, you're not a content creator, but a thief. Like, there's so few people out there gathering news, right? And then the people who are these content creators just regurgitate it without any kind of analysis, and they're making money on it when the people who actually paid

0: about regards to having people's comments and talk shows like this. I think it's important. You know, not everything has to be tape music for 24/7. So,
1: well, I mean, you can get music, you can get that anywhere, but to have a chance to speak to a counselor on the air and to have people ask questions, I mean, that, there's some very powerful democracy in action. Without a free press, we don't have a democracy.
0: I totally agree with you. I felt weird the last week and a half now since it went off the air, having that what I call dead air and not hearing people's opinions up there or special interest topics like Dr. Rob and stuff from the Science Files and stuff, yeah. Or Dr. John Gillis and the medical stuff. You know, those were very helpful information. The call of that stuff, that was great stuff, great information, but we don't have that portal anymore.
1: District 2, Preston, Chesacook, Eastern Shore, that's still your area?
0: Well, it's called Lawrence Town, the Lakes, Chesapeake, Eastern Shore. I lost Preston Township area in the last redistribution.
1: Okay, yeah, that was an old show lineup I had, so obviously that changed since then. So, Counselor, thank you for doing this, and hopefully other people who are listeners who say, we'd like to have that come back. Well, without people calling, it's not a call-in show. It's just me sitting here in the room by myself.
0: And also encourage people to donate blood or give plasma.
1: Great idea, and we'll encourage that as well. Thank you, sir.
0: Thank you.
1: David Hensby on the line with us, Halifax Municipal Councillor. And I was going to see if I can't get this to continue playing because it wasn't where I was wanting it. But that said, no, it was a different program. So here we go. Here we are.
2: 5-7 when Rick Howe did it. All right. He had the ability to keep everybody's attention and he kept the show on the air. When he passed on, God bless him, the two guys that replaced him, they couldn't grasp it. They couldn't grasp that nobody wants to listen to politics 24/7 on a radio show. I don't. And I was watching a video on YouTube where you guys are going to have the same old on your show on Friday. Gloria McCluskey, 93 years old. God bless her, but what does she know about the province? The doctor and a few other people that were on 95.7. 95.7 died. Because people didn't listen to it anymore because they told them over and over and over that the format you have does not work here. When you start talking about the same topic every day over and over and over, people don't listen. All right, I hope you guys don't go down that road. I'm going to listen to your show on Friday, but if it just turns into another 95.7, I won't listen to it. Take care of yourself, and I wish you guys the best of luck.
1: Thank you for the call. I do certainly appreciate an opinion that does not necessarily align with ours. And I will say that I do have some insight, and I would say it wasn't so much that people weren't listening. It's just that things have changed considerably since that format launched more than 20 years ago. Everybody's got a little supercomputer in their pocket, and everybody can talk to everybody at any time about anything. And anyone can claim to be a content creator and put information on their Facebook without actually being a journalist or accountable for what they say. Whereas this space right here, we do have the CRTC looking at what we do. We are held accountable by the Canadian Broadcast Standards Council. That if people have a problem with something they hear, there's an outlet for them to complain. And a body will actually sit down to listen to that and adjudicate whether somebody went too far on the public airwaves. That's because this frequency doesn't belong to CHFX. This belongs to Canadians, and it's under license through the CRTC. It's a little inside baseball. My apologies for that. But I truly do hope that we can find a formula that gives you what you're looking for, gives us an opportunity to put the newsmakers in front of you so you can ask the questions and get the answers that you need to those questions. Or, in fact, get your opinion to the people who make the decisions because sometimes they don't know what it is that you feel like. And I know the Premier says he's changed his mind in the past. We'll give him credit for that. But he made a wrong decision in the first place, and that's why people point out that it was the wrong decision. How do you feel about Saturday parking fees in Halifax? Is that something that everybody says there's no parking downtown? Well, now if you go downtown on Saturday, you're going to have to pay for parking. That's something new as well. 902-420-1019 is the phone line here at FX 1019. 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

0: I tried before, and I have to say it's probably one of the more nerve-wracking things. This is more difficult than giving blood. I'm kidding. It's easier than giving blood because you don't have to leave your car. You don't have to leave your house. And yes, the last time I gave blood was the last time I gave blood. And it's been a while, and I'm one of those people who have been ignoring the calls. I would love to hear from you. 420-1019. I did tell the boss on a radio call-in show without any callers is kind of boring. 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
0: And welcome back. Had a message from Terry. That guy who called and left the message is in the minority, so keep up the good work. We'll certainly try and keep up what work we're doing here. And you know what? I really do have a lot of respect for people who call into open line shows. We've got Lionel on line one. Hi, Lionel.
7: Hi, Sheldon.
0: What's on your mind today?
7: Hi, Sheldon. I was listening to your show. I listen to it all the time. I have to, how can I say, I accidentally came across it, so I make sure that I listen into it. And you have a lot of great subjects, and I like how you entertain the people on it. I listened to what you said about the parking fees down in Halifax.
0: Right.
7: My question is this. There's a balance there, and you got to understand the parking fees, yes, but why did they take the tolls off the bridges?
0: Hmm. That's a great question that we had the premier in, and he said, well, it costs people money, and that we took the tolls off because it shouldn't cost people money, but it's it'll cost all of us money eventually when they have to do work on the bridge.
7: Well, that's my point, right? So if we, and I'm going to place, if we end the parking fees in Halifax, where do we go? Mm. Like, that money is being used for something.
0: Right.
7: Right? And if you pull that out of the coffers, how do we make up for that?
0: It's a great point. But the question is, we had parking fees at hospitals. They took that away. And then the parking lots at the hospitals filled up because there was no parking fees. Right?
7: Well, I mean, how can I say, when it comes to the hospitals and stuff like that, we have to do a better job because the people that go in there, we need them. As we saw in the pandemic,
0: yep,
7: those people were on the front lines. And I used to be in, how can I say, in the military. There was a time when I was on the front line.
0: Mm-hmm.
7: But it depends on what's going on, Sheldon. The front line can be, how can I say, they could be firefighters, they could be nurses, they could be Canadian soldiers. It depends on the situation at the time. But we have to look out for the people that go to work every day that look out for us.
0: No, without question. And those helpers, as you refer to them, those folks are there. And yeah, if they don't have a place to park, if they don't have, if they're stuck in traffic and you're stuck, you're stuck in a hospital, yikes.
7: And then my other question is, Frankie, when it comes to, and I'm going to go back because I know this has been an issue where they charge the Canadian Forces soldiers to park, and I know people have to rent driveways down in Halifax when you get posted over into Halifax. My question, if you take that square footage down there in that parking lot and go three levels up with it, why is there not a parking garage down there?
0: Hmm. All good points. Lionel, thank you for your service.
7: All right. Thank you.
0: And thanks for the call.
7: All right.
0: 420-1019, cheers, is the line, the number here to reach us. And we have Stephen on line two. Hi, Stephen.
6: How's it going?
0: Not bad. What's got you calling today?
6: You're talking about protests and how, you know, people are either too, don't have the time to fight back, or in some cases they're too afraid to because they will get shot down by those who are in power.
0: Mm. Have you ever gone to a protest, Stephen?
6: Once or twice, but I do a little bit of protesting in my own way.
0: How's that?
6: Something that's not obvious. Environmentalism, and I tried to start a campaign against hate, but because it's not done in the normal way, people hate it.
0: A campaign against H-A-T-E, hate? Is that what you said?
6: Yep. Hate, prejudice, bigotry.
0: Well, you know what? There's a thing called the paradox of tolerance. Are you familiar with the terminology?
6: Some of it, yes.
0: The idea being, as a society, that we have to be tolerant of each other, but there's a limit to that. Because if we tolerate some behavior that's considered antisocial or anti-helpful, or to use your words, hateful, then we lose the whole thing comes tumbling down, the house of cards.
6: Oh, yeah, no. I understand that's moderation, everything in moderation except including moderation.
0: Good point. So how is it that you think we can affect change? How do you think, because the premier has a super majority, it doesn't mean he's super popular, but it also doesn't mean that he doesn't have super responsibility.
6: You know, one thing is change occurs in each individual's lives. I mean, simple things like, say, in a workplace, people will make fun of someone.
0: Mm-hmm.
6: Right? Every time you're making fun of someone, you're in effect, in a small way, bullying someone. If that person, whether that person, you know, laughs or chuckles at it or not, you're still trying to hurt someone with that insult.
0: Right.
6: Right. So by turning around saying, no, I'm not going to do it, you're turning around saying, no, I will not condone, in a small way, hate.
0: Bystander intervention. I think that's what you're talking about. Don't just stand there and let somebody be bullied. But it's kind of like, I don't know if you remember that story a few weeks ago. There was a guy who was saying a bunch of stuff at the Costco in Halifax. And one person was videotaping it. One person confronted him. A lot of people just were like, oh, my, I don't know what's happening. I don't want to get involved. Because that's kind of human nature, isn't it, to say I don't want to get involved?
6: In a way, yeah. It's basically animal instinct. But, you know, it's kind of hard to fight it.
0: Mm.
6: But it's not just that. It's just the long lines of, and some people just don't want to be unique, because if you stand out in a crowd, right, you will be not only praised, but people will actually come after you for being different. And our society actually does not like people being different.
0: Good points. Stephen, thank you for finding the courage to call. I appreciate it.
6: Well, just a minor idea. I mean, if you're not getting too many calls right now, it's just probably because not too many people are knowing about you. Just give it time and the word gets out. You'll be around.
0: I appreciate that, Stephen. Appreciate that.
6: Have a good day.
0: Cheers.
6: Bye.
0: That's Stephen on the line with us today. 420-1019. I love what he said about, you know, people don't want to stand out. Like, some of us aren't okay with being in the spotlight. Some of us are. Some people, not so much. Some people, it's kind of a weird thing to say that. A lot of people in this business in radio are introverts. They're not outwardly extroverted. They're not looking for the be in the spotlight. But some people are okay with it. It's a time and a place, though. Pick and choose. I thought it was interesting, though, to say, I don't want to stand out. And this is something I just learned not long ago, which is that zebras. What? Zebras. The striped critters. the striped critters are each an individual, different, but they're all the same. But it's because as a group, you can't pick out one. So they all exist individually as a collective, as zebras. And yes, it's kind of a stretch, but it's in a lot of ways, it takes a lot of courage to call a radio program, especially to put yourself out there. 902-420-1019. Let's get to Will. Hi, Will.
8: Hi, Sheldon. How are you today?
0: I'm doing okay. What's got you calling us?
8: I just want to thank you and FX 101.9 for doing this. This is a service to the community. I mean, it's greatly missed on the other channel. But, you know, talk radio in Halifax has a long history. Mm-hmm. I mean, this is why people will miss it, because it goes back to when I was a child. I remember listening to Dave Wright.
0: I know there was
8: somebody before Dave Wright, but I can't remember his name. And after Dave Wright, Steve Murphy took over.
0: Murph was on there? Yep.
8: Yeah, exactly. And I believe it did go off the air for a while, and it came back with Brian Phillips, and he was amazing as well.
0: He's an OG. He's one of the originals. Absolutely.
8: Definitely. And then, of course, Rick Howe. Yep. And yourself and a maze of others. But I think it's important for something like this to happen in the community. And if this is something you could do, an open hour a few days a week would be fabulous. I think it will take a little while to get the word out, of course. And you'll be very busy after that, I think.
0: And that's the thing. You know, it's sometimes challenging for people. It's a car wreck in some ways. People are like, oh my, did you hear what he said? I'm outraged, but I can't wait to hear what else they say.
8: Yeah. It's a great format. It gives people a say. They feel like they have a voice in the community. Whereas right now, even if with the internet and the social media, it's just not there. It's like the radio. People have a voice.
0: Exactly. Well, thank you for weighing in.
8: Well, thank you, Sheldon. And once again, thank you and the station for doing this.
0: We appreciate your input. Cheers.
8: Okay, bye-bye.
0: 902-420-1019 is the line to our studio here. There was also a call. Marg had called, and she was really sad when the other station went off the air, and that her friend from Eastern Passage told her about this show, and she just tuned in today. But Marg didn't want to go on the radio with me, which is understandable. I can completely understand why it's not for everybody. Never has been. And you can still be a zebra as part of the crew, as part of the collective, without standing out individually. So, Marg, thank you for your input, and thank you for tuning in today. We talked a little bit about blood donations, and producer Lexi wanted me to, she said it's okay if I share this. I don't know if you've met Lexi. She's a lovely lady. And Lexi has some tattoos. And because of that, she can't give blood, or there's some restrictions there. And, you know, Canadian Blood Services have rules for a reason, obviously. And then they talk about loosening the rules, or would you get more people if you're going to test the blood anyway, right? They do. So why is, well, it's the same as taking blood from gay men. They said, no, we won't do that. Well, they then sort of changed the rules, but it's in the fine print now. And I don't want to go into it on this family program, but, you know, there's some challenges there. And I know Nova Scotia or Blood Services Canada says we need desperately people to roll up their sleeve and come on in and give blood. And I do appreciate the people who do that. But what about the ones who want to and are told they're not allowed? That, to me, seems not fair. And it's really a terrible situation that the people who need blood, they're you know, people in accidents. And they really have this deadline they're talking about when they say, we're having a real crunch with supply and then the long weekend coming up. And the reason they said the long weekend is it's not a good reason. Accidents, trauma, not cool, but that's what happens. We have someone else on the line with us here. Nicole. Hi, Nicole.
9: Hi, Sheldon. How are you?
0: I'm doing okay. Thank you for calling.
9: Thank you for hosting this open hour. I just started getting a bunch of text messages that you have it because I used to be a relatively active participant on 95.7.
0: Mm-hmm.
9: And so I appreciate that you're allowing people to be able to call in and express their opinions and perhaps what's on their mind and on their heart. And I heard one of your callers just kind of mention that, you know, people can be nervous to speak up and they can be concerned about either the backlash or how they may be viewed when put in a difficult position. And I was just thinking about, you know, with 95.7 going off the air and with our government just recently implementing Bill C-9 and how that can start to feel like a suppression on free speech and how we're able to communicate. And something I've been talking about a lot lately is how we tend to communicate from an activated nervous system and not necessarily from the facts that are presented in front of us. And I think more than ever right now, if we want to be able to have meaningful discourse and meaningful conversations, we have to be able to understand how we get activated when we don't feel seen or we don't feel heard. And I think a lot of people right now, specifically with our government, they don't feel seen and they don't feel heard and they feel forgotten and they react from that space instead of necessarily what is sitting right in front of them and the facts that are sitting right in front of them. And I don't know how we start to bridge that gap, but I think sometimes it's just being aware that if you're hearing something that you don't like or you're witnessing something that may be problematic, like where do you feel it in your body? Where is it showing up? Are you getting hot? Do you feel it in your throat? Do you feel it in your gut? Do you feel tension? Because those signs can actually start to really show us how we feel about a situation and then how we're actually going to go forward and respond to what's in front of us. Because right now, we saw it in Wolfville, right? People were upset and they reacted really poorly to what was happening. And I'm not saying that they weren't justified for feeling a certain way, but we have to be able to use our emotions as messengers to go, what's happening right now, before we react from them first. And I'm hoping that now that you've kind of implemented this open hour, that we can start to have these conversations again and open up civil discourse so that we can collectively start to figure out how we can communicate with each other and start moving the needle forward in a productive way instead of...
0: Yeah, no, Nicole, you've raised some really great points, and I have to ask, how do you, if you're in a debate or a discussion with someone and you're at two different sides of an issue, you know, it's one thing to not be heard, it's another thing not to get your way, right? Like, it just, some people are just immovable. They're not going to listen to facts. They're not going to listen to facts that they feel are not accurately reflecting what they interpret. And there's the problem. We all see these. Everybody's internet is different. Everybody's getting a different feed of information. So how do you talk to someone that you know has a different opinion without it turning into, just because you don't like orange doesn't mean you hate apples, or, you know, I like bananas, which means, of course, you must hate cherries. You know what I mean?
9: Absolutely. Well, I try and take radical self-accountability and self-responsibility for myself at all times.
0: What does that look like?
9: Well, I have a framework that I've developed, actually, and one of them is called HALT, which is pause, and it runs through honesty, acceptance, loyalty, and trust. And the first is I'm going to have to get brutally, radically honest with what's in front of me, and I have to get honest with myself. So am I reacting? Am I really attached to a belief system? Am I digging in my heels because I want to be right? Like, I have to look at myself in a not-so-great light to try and figure out what is driving my response, and I have to accept perhaps all of the things that have shaped that. And then I have to decide, like, are my actions going forward going to be loyal to a lie, or am I going to be loyal to the truth? Because at that point, that's the only way I'm going to learn how to trust myself. And I think we're in a crisis of trust right now, and not just in a crisis of trust in our external systems and institutions, but we don't trust ourselves. We don't trust ourselves enough to know how to react, how to respond. So to your point, no, you're never going to get it right 100% of the time, but I take a deep breath and I pause as much as possible in order to be able to kind of run through that halt for myself before I move forward. Yeah.
0: Well, that's a lot, Nicole, and I really thank you for calling. I'm glad whoever it was that sent you those messages, thank them too on my behalf. Will you?
9: I will. Thank you so much, and I look forward to hopefully speaking again in the future.
0: Absolutely. Absolutely.
9: Thank you.
0: All the best to you. And we've got another caller on the line, and we do need to take a break before that. And one of the things that I've known over the years to be true, and we'll use that terminology, I know it to be true that when the time is becoming condensed and we're running out of show, that's when most of you want to call, and we'll run out of time. So, Paige, hold the line. We're going to get to you, 420-1019. And I just have to say, I'm going to be dog-sitting my grand dog over the next, my wife and I. And for the second time, Theo has anaplasmosis. Again. And we got to give him, just ticks. Blech. Again. We're going to talk a little bit about Lyme disease when we get back after this break. But whatever's on your mind, 420-1019, we're, again, local lens, and it's an open hour. Or as I used to call them, the hour of openness. We'll be right back after this.
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0: And we are into the final few moments of this open hour. 902-420-1019 is the phone line to get a hold of us here. And we have hopefully Paige still on the line. Hi, Paige.
9: Hi, Sheldon. How are you today?
0: I'm doing okay. I won't lie. This is a little nerve-wracking. It's been a long time since I've done this, but thank you for calling.
9: Well, and hey, I never do this, so we can be nervous together.
0: All right. We'll just hold hands over the radio. So what is it you wanted to talk about?
9: Yeah, I'm the president of the Nova Scotia Lyme and Tick-Borne Disease Association. Sorry for our long name, but we're a small bunch just hoping to prevent more Nova Scotians from dealing with these illnesses long term. So we want to raise more awareness to help these things be caught sooner. And, you know, in the long run, if any of our government folks are listening, it reduces a lot of healthcare costs because a lot of us end up in the hospitals wondering what's going on for a long time. So if we can catch this sooner, we'll also we'll have more healthy Nova Scotians.
0: I have you had Lyme?
9: Yes. Yeah. I was finally diagnosed in 2024 after a couple of years of mystery symptoms and really fortunate to finally be on the upswing after a long journey.
0: Well, and that seems to be part of the challenge. A little sidebar. I was blocked on X or Twitter years ago by Dr. Robert Strang, the chief public health officer. And part of that was because I had reposted something that one of my guests had to say about the lack of perhaps engagement over Lyme disease or treating it as serious. This was probably, I don't know, 7 years ago. And I think we've gotten better, haven't we?
9: A bit, but it's really interesting. It's funny, I only recently heard about Dr. Strang's opinions on Lyme. And honestly, I don't harbor any resentment because I understand there's a lot of confusion. There's a lot we don't know. And it does then breed a lot of misinformation and people feeling desperate because they're very sick. People don't believe them and there's not a lot of answers. So I think we've really got to focus on more early intervention. And I hope that, I understand if Dr. Strang's hearing people saying they're willing to try things like ivermectin for their Lyme disease, that he wants to shut down that rhetoric. And that is great because we don't want people to be pushed to things that aren't good for them. But I'm hoping that we'll start to gain more traction, understanding people are understandably searching for answers and desperate. And if we have more conversations and more information out there, we can support folks away from the misinformation.
0: Did you say you have a website or a Facebook page or something, someplace people can go to find out more?
9: We do. We are on Facebook and we have a website now, LymeNS, LymeNS.ca. And we're just looking to share a bit of awareness. You know, we're not medical practitioners, but we're talking about our experiences, the things we wish we'd known. I learned a lot while I was in active treatment and things, and there are things I wish I'd known. I wish the medical professionals around me had known, that we're hoping to impart on others so they can feel ready if they get a Lyme diagnosis.
0: Right. You said it's not just Lyme, though. What about anaplasmosis?
9: Yes. To be fair, I only had Lyme, so I'm less aware about the others, but we do want to work with the government to raise more awareness about the variety of illnesses that there are caused by ticks and how we catch those early, what those symptoms are. And the big thing is that the bullseye rash is, I think, a big assumption. And lots of times, like me, I never saw any rash. I never saw any tick. That's why it took so long for me to figure this out. So if we have more doctors and folks aware of the symptoms in Nova Scotia, they can know as those appear that this very well could be Lyme and start to treat it a lot sooner.
0: Yeah, I've got a lot of people in my circle who have had Lyme disease, and many of them say, I had no idea I've been bitten by a tick, but that's the only place it can come from. And yeah, I didn't have that bullseye rash. I didn't have any of the symptoms that are somewhat, you know, what is a flu-like symptom these days, right? You know,
9: exactly.
0: It's pretty vague.
9: And that is the hard part about Lyme, is it can look different for a lot of people. But I think once you start getting multiple kind of unexplained symptoms, for me, I was a high-level basketball official, you know, kind of trying to pursue doing it at the university level. So I was really active and just kind of kept struggling and deteriorating, even though I was being really active and eating well. Mm-hmm. So I ended up with like digestive symptoms, muscle inflammations and injuries that weren't really explained by my activity level, headaches and vision symptoms, sometimes rashes. And so I think where it's so prevalent in Nova Scotia, if folks start to get a couple of different non-explained symptoms, we'd really encourage them to push their doctors to get a test for Lyme disease. But do know that those don't come back positive right away. That's part of why I didn't know I had Lyme, right? Was we tested for it really early when my symptoms were more mild. And when it came back negative, I assumed that meant I didn't have Lyme, but your tests don't show up positive for a little while. So you have to kind of retest to see if that's what's going on.
0: Right.
9: Or if you can convince your doctor to treat it, to prevent it early, that's the really important part.
0: Or pharmacist.
9: Exactly. Yeah. We're also looking to advocate. We're hearing lots of conflicting reports about people going to pharmacies and lots of folks, even if they have a bite, aren't getting the doxycycline. So we'd really like to advocate for more pharmacies supporting folks who have symptoms. But hopefully more awareness will do that. And we'd encourage folks to just try a different pharmacy because it does seem a little inconsistent, but there are more and more every day who I think are aware and trying to support Nova Scotians with Lyme.
0: Well, Paige, I really, really want to thank you for finding the time to call. Sorry to hear about your Lyme, but I'm glad that things seem to be on the mend there. So good for you.
9: Yeah, thank you so much, Sheldon. I really appreciate you taking the time.
0: All the best. Be well.
9: Awesome. Have a great day. Bye.
0: Cheers. Great weekend. It's going to be a sunny, warm weekend. Eventually, it's going to clear up and be nice. And eventually, this hour will end as it's just about over. And let's just say me this morning, like, how's it going to go? Everybody's like, how do you think it's going to go? I have no idea, because no way in the world do you know what people are going to find enough passion in or interest in or desire or anger that they want to call up and say something about it. And that old tagline was a good one in its day. If you're not outraged, you're not paying attention. Now everybody's outraged. Just for a second, go and join that Nova Scotia dash cam footage Facebook page, and people post, look at what this idiot did. And then all of a sudden it's like, well, didn't you see what you did, idiot? And that's all it is. People calling each other out for driving like jerks. Road rage is a thing. Unfortunately, it is a thing. I don't know why I'm talking about road rage. Nobody called in about that today. But we did have, I think, a solid call in. A solid. I'd say, if I were to give it a grade, 7.34. And we endeavor to do at least a 7.4 next time. Thank Lionel and Stephen and Will and Nicole and Paige for calling in. A huge thanks to Mark for calling as well. And Terry, thanks for the words of encouragement on socials. That's all the time we have. And thank you, Lexi, for your support. And for all of you who missed this, we'll do it again. Absolutely. We're going to talk about sharks next week, but we'll also take calls. Thanks a lot. Thank you for the opportunity. Be good to one another. We'll see you here next week on Local Lens.

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2: Halifax has the highest rate of weed consumption in Canada. Wastewater testing has repeatedly shown Halifax with the highest cannabis levels per capita. The data compares major cities including Toronto, Montreal, Vancouver, and Edmonton. While Toronto leads the Canada in total volume consumed, Halifax ranks highest when it's adjusted to population. Then all that goes in the wastewater, which goes through the water treatment plants, and then we drink it. So what does that say? We're all high.
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7: Clouds moving off, clearing sky this afternoon, 23 for high, 26 for humidex. A few clouds overnight with fog patches, low down to 10. It's sunshine for your Saturday with a high of 27, humidex of 30, and a mix of sun and cloud and 25 for Sunday.

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How did I get so L-U-C-K-Y? How did I?

0: Kenny Chesney, Carry On, Today's Country, FX 1019. Happy Friday. It's Lexi hanging out with you and driving you home. At least eventually I will be driving you home. Maybe I am already. Who knows? I don't judge. If you took off early this weekend to start Friday, you know, to start the weekend a little bit early, then that's fine. I'm not going to tell. I'm not going to judge. It is 2:18 though, and I wanted to remind you that we still have opportunities for you to cast your vote in today's Vogue Optical web poll. The question of the day is, do you like road trips? Little light and breezy one for you on a Friday. Do you like road trips? Yes or no? 85% of you so far say yes, you do. I love a road trip, honestly. I really, really do. I am really good at, not so much the driving part. I'm really good at napping in the passenger seat. I'm also really good at picking the playlist and being a snack holder and giver outer as well. So I think that I make a good passenger princess for a road trip, which is probably why I enjoy them so much. Let us know. FX1019.ca is where you can cast your vote. As always, they are completely anonymous over there. But if you want to talk about it, you can go over to our Facebook page.
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0: Tyler Jo Miller doing what she does. Today's Country FX 101.9. It is 2:37 on a Friday, and the sun is trying to make its way out from behind the clouds today. Hopefully it'll stick, and hopefully that'll stick around this weekend. We're going to take a look at that coming up.
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4: Clouds moving off, clearing sky this afternoon, 23 for high, 26 for humidex. A few clouds overnight with fog patches, low down to 10. It's sunshine for your Saturday with a high of 27, humidex of 30, and a mix of sun and cloud and 25 for Sunday.
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0: George Strait, Write This Down, Today's Country, FX 1019. It's 2:48. We've got Luke Combs, Jess Musk, Luke, and more coming up to take us into the 3 o'clock hour.
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Mackenzie Porter on FX 101.9 Today's Country. It's 3:12. My name is Lexi. Happy Friday. Here's Jackson Dean. I ain't

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1: If you see me in the morning, I tell you it's important to understand I'm just a little sick. That's why my eyes are kind of red. I probably ought to stay in bed. This old world can knock you down right quick.

0: That was the new one from James Barker Band on today's Country FX 1019. Happy, happy Friday indeed. I was looking back at the conversation from Frankie and MJ from, I think it was yesterday morning, and I had to laugh because the question was, what is your phone's background photo? It says the new survey said that the most popular ones were family photos, nature or landscapes, or personal memories. And apparently pet photos rank actually higher than romantic partners. Now, I'm not surprised. Mine is always something super aesthetic. And maybe that's just my generation or my personality type. But I very rarely ever use personal pictures as my wallpaper on my phone. I don't know why. I just don't do it.
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0: Kelsey Kulik, Till I Get to Heaven, Today's Country, FX 101.9. We've got Lainey Wilson and John Mayer, their newest one coming up shortly. But first, we're going to take a peek at the weather. That is what's coming up next.
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7: Clouds moving off, clearing sky this afternoon, 23 for high, 26 for humidex. A few clouds overnight with fog patches, low down to 10. It's sunshine for your Saturday with a high of 27, humidex of 30, and a mix of sun and cloud and 25 for Sunday.
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0: Cowgirl. Parmalee Cowgirl, today's country, FX 1019, almost 4 o'clock on a Friday. Those are some good words for me to say. Keith Urban, Better Life, coming up next.
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1: 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My name is Lexi. Happy Friday. 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And it's your opportunity to actually have your say. 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

0: Love that one. That was the new track from Chase Kasner, Don't Tell My Mama, today's Country FX 1019. We're going to be hearing the new one from Taylor Swift, but first we're going to take a peek at the weather. That's up next.
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6: Clouds moving off, clearing sky this afternoon, 23 for high, 26 for humidex. A few clouds overnight with fog patches, low down to 10. It's sunshine for your Saturday with a high of 27, humidex of 30, and a mix of sun and cloud and 25 for Sunday.
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1: 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Almost 5 o'clock. Happy Friday indeed. I am so ready for the weekend. I know I can't really say much because I had a bit of a short week this week, but I feel like sometimes that's worse because sometimes it's harder to get back into the swing of things. So either way, just know I'm with you and looking forward to the weekend.
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James Barker Band. You didn't hear it from me, Today's Country, FX 101.9, but what you did hear from me is that there is some fun things to do this weekend, including, but not limited to, but of course, one of my personal favorites, although I might be a little bit biased,

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0: Faith Country, FX 101.9 on Friday afternoon, evening time. That was the Rec Laws. We're going to be hearing from Morgan Wallen, but we're going to take a look at the weather first because that may make or break your plans for this weekend. That's coming up for you.
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7: Clear sky tonight with fog patches developing, a low of 10. It's a sunny Saturday in store with a high of 27, humidex of 30. For Saturday night, fog patches and a low of 10 with a clear sky. A mix of sun and cloud, 25 for Sunday. Monday overcast, might see a few showers, a little bit cooler at 22.

0: Dean Brody, Today's Country, FX 101.9. It is almost 6 o'clock, and I think myself and Bree might actually make an appearance at Tide Fest tonight. I was just telling you about Tide Fest a little bit ago. It's East Hants homecoming at the East Hants Sportsplex there in Lance, which a lot of you may or may not know about, because I think that everybody kind of really only knows Enfield, mostly because of the airport. But in Lance, Tide Fest is going on tonight, tomorrow, and Sunday. And I think our cruiser girl, Bree, and I are going to pop by tonight. So if you are there, make sure you find us and come say hi and scan Bree's QR code for an opportunity to win $250 in free gas.
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0: 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Happy Friday. It's Lexi here for a little bit longer to hang out with you and drive you home. And if you want to win yourself a pair of tickets to YQM Country Fest, make sure you're listening all weekend, all week long next week with Frankie Hollywood and MJ, because they have your opportunity to win a pair of tickets. 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
2: A quarter of adults have forgotten how to work out either fractions or percentages. 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

0: Today's Country FX 1019. I'm keeping my fingers crossed for sunshine this weekend. We're hoping to have a little beach day since we didn't get one when we went to PEI, because honestly, it was very mild there this past weekend, which was nice to do many things, but not as much nice for beach weather. So fingers crossed for beach weather this weekend.
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8: Clear sky tonight with fog patches developing, a low of 10. It's a sunny Saturday in store with a high of 27, humidex of 30. For Saturday night, fog patches and a low of 10 with a clear sky. A mix of sun and cloud, 25 for Sunday. Monday overcast, might see a few showers, a little bit cooler at 22.

0: Betty, Carter Faith, Today's Country, FX 1019, and that wraps up my time with you for tonight. I am hitting the road and heading home. Actually wraps up my week with you as well. So I hope you enjoy your weekend. Remember, Tide Fest going on in East Hants this weekend. Make sure you keep an eye out as well for Bree's best bets, because she always likes to tell us what is going on in the HRM and around the HRM this weekend. Hopefully we'll see you at, you know, at least one of the events, if not multiple. I hope whatever you do this weekend, you have a good time. I hope you get some time to yourself this weekend, because we know how important that is. And I'll be back on Monday. Take care.
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4: Clear sky tonight with fog patches developing, a low of 10. It's a sunny Saturday in store with a high of 27, humidex of 30. For Saturday night, fog patches and a low of 10 with a clear sky. A mix of sun and cloud, 25 for Sunday. Monday overcast, might see a few showers, a little bit cooler at 22.
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1: There's a new survey out from Talker Research and found that most married couples only go to bed at the same time about three nights a week, with an average of an 80-minute gap on other nights. So one might go to bed at 10, one might opt for the earlier time. Couples who describe themselves as very happy actually share bedtime four nights a week. Maybe watch a show together for a little while till one of you falls asleep. So maybe try to sync up a few nights a week at least. 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
2: Just saying. 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
2: 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You're laying there.
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3: 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More prizes, more chances to live your dreams. 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
2: 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Good thing Scotia HVAC installed a new heat pump last fall. Not only did I save $2,000 on my heating costs, but now I have air conditioning.
3: 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I had Scotia HVAC clean my heat pumps, and I found out that they do heat pump hot water tanks. 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
2: 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What's their number again?
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2: Family vacations become the most enjoyable when kids turn the age of eight.
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2: 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I went to Pugwash. We went to visit some family friends.
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2: And it was my first trip from Cape Breton to Pugwash. I can remember, oh my God, we're so far from home. And when we got there, I got out of the car. It was like a whole different world. Like, I was so strange about everything.
3: 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Pugwash. So. A whole different world. When I was eight, my dad took my sister and I to London, England.
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3: 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I had no idea what that meant. I'm like, I'm 8 years old. They were very polite. Yeah. They said, occupied. And me, I'm still knocking.
2: Wow.
3: I had to go. 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